I try. Discount revelations, tenner each. Reality's a fishbowl in Tenerife, and where the curly straws. There's a gunshot through a Bible over the heart of your deepest flaws. Have you ever seen the film Magnolia? The first 5 minutes I made for you. You see, it's all about coincidence. Paul Thomas Anderson, Thomas Cruise.

Have you ever seen the film Magnolia? The first 5 minutes are made for you. You see, it's all about coincidence. Paul Thomas Anderson, Thomas Cruise.

table. A sordid, inevitable affair. It's new day luminescence. Your emerald eyes, like frogs raining down from a cloudless sky. A signal from the chaos. Steal yourself, you gotta try. This guy

0: Oh my god, wat een outro van deze dag. First 5 Minutes of Magnolia hoorde je op 3FM van de man die nu bij mij in de studio zit. Dus ik ga zo meteen ook... I'm going to switch to English in a couple of seconds.
1: That's okay, no panic for me.
0: Just kind words in Dutch. Yeah.
1: Okay, I hope so. If the intention on your face seemed kind.
0: I'm so happy. Anthony Smurik. 2 weken geleden bracht deze Brit zijn 2e album uit. 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En het komend uur mijn co-host hier op 3FM, Anthony. Welcome to the studio.
1: I mean, finally. We've been wanting to do this for a long time.
0: I feel like we're some kind of internet besties for two, three years.
1: I think so. Every time I'm here, someone always says Vera sent her love. Or I'm saying... Where is she? And no one ever brings you forth. Yeah. And now you are here in real life, which is lovely.
0: It was almost getting creepy, but now we finally met in person and I'm super happy to have you here. Celebrate the album and having you to have this co-host take over on Dutch national radio. First of all, I love all your music, of course, but I also love your low radio voice. I think you should do the introducing and all the announcements on radio.
1: I mean, I'd love to. I think... Yeah, I do sort of switch into this mode. We were doing it in the car, actually, on the way here. And I was with, you know, my radio boys. And I do sort of switch into performance voice a little bit. That means I'm comfortable, I think. Yeah. If he comes out. It's like the Incredible Hulk.
0: But how would you describe... are there any similarities between Dutch and British radio, you would say? Like, hearing a couple of minutes of Dutch radio by now, since you're in Hilversum?
1: I mean, I think we have quite similar taste, and I believe you're allowed to pick quite a lot of the playlist, which is as you should be. And I do think, you know, looking at where... I think our tastes are really similar. We have the same taste in sort of dancey music, but we also have the same taste in sort of emotional guitar, female sort of lead singers. You know, your Phoebe Bridges of the world, your boy geniuses. Mm. So I think we have a kinship. We you know, we're meant to be together. We're meant to be co-hosting, and it can only be magic, really.
0: Sometimes I'm going to switch to Dutch just to explain how beautiful and passionate we are. Als je nu net incheckt, luister naar 3FM. Anthony Smurik is bij mij in de studio. En ik luister zijn muziek al heel erg lang. We hebben elkaar nog niet eerder in het echt ontmoet. Dus ik ben heel blij dat hij er nu is. En de playlist gaat bepalen. Anthony, before we start with the playlist and your exquisite choices and all the fantastic songs we're going to play. You were in Amsterdam today. You did an in-store.
1: Yeah, kind of.
0: Yeah. Shall we listen to a short clip of
1: the in-store? Is there a clip already?
0: Yeah.
1: Okay.
2: In your head, I flipped 1,000 coins and they all landed on the edge. I call it survivor's guilt, I guess. And maybe all of this was for nothing, but isn't that the point? There's magic in impermanence, gotta use it while you got it. The chances of us being here at all are slim to very fucking unlikely. And I mean that in a nice way. Like four-leaf clover going through the gaps of the self-doubt highway. And sometimes I think we should be doing something, but I can't for the life of me figure out what that is.
0: This was in Concerto in Amsterdam.
1: Yeah, I know that does sound suspiciously similar to Radiohead, but it is not. None of that was Radiohead. Yeah, I met Freek. He's doing, you know, he's here to look after me from the label. I'd met him for 10 minutes, and none of our gear turned up from the airport, or my brother, actually. So I just said, can you play guitar? And we just did this weird sort of improv jazz club thing. We got someone up from the audience, a guy called Rene, who said, can you play piano? He did a piano bed for us. It was chaotic, but I think we survived. I've had a wild day today.
0: But you sound... like very relaxed about it. So your stuff, your gear didn't arrive. So you had to come up with plan B.
1: I mean, yeah, like I make dance music and that, as you can hear, it wasn't. I had my sunglasses on, which is how you know I am panicking behind them. Yeah, it wasn't an aesthetic choice.
0: I feel
1: choice.
0: So bad for you.
1: It's all right. This is the, you know, I used to be
0: a teacher.
1: That's rock and roll. I used to be a teacher. Like you can't throw anything at me now. I know, I don't panic anymore.
0: So you asked two Dutch guys to be the new band for 1 hour.
1: For half an hour in front of, like, you know, 200 people. And they nailed it. They were arguably better than me, I think, both of them. And you know what? Not arguably, they were better than me.
0: Wow.
1: And now I'm here. So, you know, if I just sort of go quiet at one point, it's because I've just, you know, I'm panicking again.
0: But now it's up to you. We're going to talk about some of your favorite icons. I would say the music you're inspired by, such as Robbie Williams. Because yeah. last year at Eurosonic, you said this.
1: Oh my God, I'm a big Robbie Williams fan. I think he's an entertainer, isn't he? And he's a working class guy from Stoke-on-Trent, not far from Manchester. And I think, you know, he's someone who people don't take seriously.
0: What's your obsession, Anthony, with Robbie Williams?
1: I didn't realize I'd tied both of my performances through. I haven't changed, at least. At least I'm a man of my word. yeah, I think he's an underdog. You know, he's a working class sort of... Yeah, I think his songs are very, very good. Like, the song we're going to play in a bit, I just think the lyrics are amazing. I think he is, like, the king of the entertainers. I think he's great. And also... I don't really like Gary Barlow. He's the guy from Take That. I think, and I'll just say that on air. I've said it a few times. Like, you keep getting told off, but I just think he needs to wind his neck in. It's about Robbie. You choose a side. And for me, it's Robbie Williams.
0: Wow. Yeah. Amen. Let's play the song, right?
1: Thank you. God.

Have you ever seen the film Magnolia? The first 5 minutes are made for you. You see, it's all about coincidence. Paul Thomas Anderson, Thomas Cruise.

0: Anthony, could you like put on your radio voice?
1: Not sure I understand this road I've been given. That, is that, how's that?
0: Beautiful.
1: That was right, Robbie.
0: Je luistert naar veel van Robbie Williams. Het is Vera hier, Vera on track. En dit was het, it was like your favorite karaoke tune as well, Feel from Robbie Williams.
1: Yeah, and we had like a week to learn a cover for the radio over in England. And I just thought, we'll just do a sort of UK garage version of that. Because it was, I knew it intrinsically. It's in my heart, that song. It's a great song. Before I fall in love, I'm preparing to leave her.
0: Oh!
1: Come on! Come on, Robin.
0: Knife in my heart.
1: Robin couldn't do better than that. The queen of the sad banger. Mm. She, you know, she's struggled to get a line that good in.
0: Yeah, but Robbie Williams was very excited about your cover, right?
1: Yeah, I did get a text from him. Sort of slightly grammatically incorrect. It said, best cover of my songs ever. But that, to me, is one of... maybe the best thing that's ever happened to me.
0: It's a tattoo now.
1: Yeah, it's a tramp stamp. Yeah, right, lower back. Yeah.
0: So, Anthony, you just released your new album, Decoding Birds. Song. The title, what's it all about for the people who are not familiar with the record yet?
1: It's like a way of saying that I've been looking for signs in the universe and trusting in things like coincidence and, you know, all of these things that people might sort of laugh at, horoscopes and the moon, which we're in the Sturgeon moon now, I believe.
0: Are you using CoStar, the app, as well?
1: I'm not using that. You have to talk to me after the show. I've got too many apps on the go. I've got Merlin, which identifies bird song, so it's sort of Shazam for birds.
0: Oh, yeah, that's wonderful, yeah.
1: But I'd kind of started looking to the birds for meaning, and I thought, decoding bird song basically means, I was like, what if they're trying to tell us something? What if the birds are trying to tell us something? And it's like taking the mundane and really tiny things and trying to, you know, use it as a guide to life.
0: Uh-huh. And was there like a lot that you needed to get off your chest for this record? Because it came out like only one year after your debut album, right?
1: Yeah.
0: I mean, so soon.
1: It's sort of the quickest you can do it.
0: Yeah.
1: Especially with vinyl pressing time and all that sort of stuff. But yeah, there was a lot I had to get off my chest. I started writing it as I was touring the last one. And, you know, I had a professional breakup with a manager. I had a romantic breakup. My life changed. I moved from Manchester because things got strange there. You know, people know me in Manchester now. So my whole life changed, basically, and my way of understanding things like that is writing them down and making them rhyme. So yeah, it was ready to go. And then make it into dance music. That's the final trick. Don't leave it as a poem. You've got to give it a little stir, add a bit of seasoning, and then we're away.
0: And I feel like there are a lot of your friends in music as well and collaborations on the record with amazing artists, especially in dance. How do you feel like the music scene around you right now, because you left Manchester, but people still associate you with Manchester?
1: Yeah, of course, and hopefully they always do.
0: Yeah.
1: I think it's a difficult thing to explain, really. Everyone over here has always understood it, actually, which is very comforting to me. But it's, you know, if it was a Venn diagram, it's like a bit electronic dance music, it's a bit alternative music, sort of post-punky in places, and then it's poetry as well. But yeah, I think I liked all of the people from the dance world who were on the features on the record are on the sort of more indie-leaning tracks, like Pretty Girl on Magnolia. There's a big, like, New York guitar in that one. So I wanted to put her on something that she wasn't normally on.
0: Yeah.
1: And then your indie pop stars like Ella and Imogen and the Knife, who's known for sort of grand piano work and stuff. I put them on like these big sort of trancey and garage songs. I just thought it was fun to sort of recontextualize artists. And if I was going to do features at all and not use features for trying to grab streams, really just like put my friends on that. And it's an album about loneliness, really. So the cure for that was, let's get my friends involved. It was a really, really lovely process making it. I the time making it was my favorite bit. It was so like fun and beautiful to make that album and cathartic and
0: and some kind of therapy in a way.
1: So yeah, way more so than the first one, actually. There's a lot of me on this one, without being too self-referential, but there's a lot of me on it, and I think it helped. I feel a lot better than I did last year, so something in it, I think.
0: Yeah. When we're talking about beautiful personal records, obviously we have to talk about an obsession for both of us, Phoebe Bridgers.
1: Yeah, wow.
0: You've brought a bunch of music with you for the playlist today on 3FM, and one of the songs that you and I both had on repeat lately is Bobby by Phoebe Bridgers.
1: Yeah.
0: How happy, or maybe heartbroken again, are you that the queen of sad girl music and melancholy is back?
1: Well, I think what's lovely to hear on this is that she's madly in love.
0: Mm.
1: And that's like a new thing to hear from her.
0: Yeah.
1: I think something I learned from Phoebe Bridgers lyrically is that really hyper-specific lyrics can still work everywhere, you know. I have a song about a big blue pyramid in Stockport that not many people have seen with their own eyes, but it does work strangely because I'm trying to talk about death and, you know,
0: yeah,
1: legacy. And I think she's very good at doing that, you know, like Scott Street and all of these songs, like very specific places that I'll probably never visit. But she writes about them with such conviction that you feel like you're there. And, you know, I don't know Bo Burnham, but he sounds like a lovely boy in this mm-hmm. song. And he also sounds tall.
0: Yeah.
1: Yeah, he sounds tall as hell. Steph just raised her eyebrows there. I don't know if people normally reference Stephanie, but she is. She just did. She did a face. She did a face. She's a Bo Burnham fan.
0: He is? Well.
1: Well, I've said it on radio.
0: I like Paul Mescal, to be honest.
1: Well, I've got some stories about Mescal.
0: Positive.
1: I don't know why I'm saying that. It's not true.

0: Speed Demon, Justin Bieber. Vera, on track. Het is één van de liedjes van mijn co-host vanavond, Anthony Smurik. Welcome to the show.
1: Thank you. You can't predict what I'm going to play next, can you?
0: No, but so I'm always... I was just going to say I'm always insecure by pronouncing your last name.
1: Yeah, it freaks everybody out.
0: But you did some liners for me as well. I've talked about your last name. Did I do a good job?
1: You're actually perfect. And you don't feel like you are insecure about it. You feel confident. And it's Smurik.
0: Okay, it's Smurik. Yeah.
1: You've nailed it. Don't second guess yourself. You're a professional broadcaster.

0: much. I'm gonna translate this to Dutch. He gives me a lot of compliments. Anthony Smirk is with me in the studio, and we're celebrating Decoding Bird Song, the new record, and playing your favorite songs. You know, for you, Justin Bieber is a guilty pleasure, maybe, in a way.
1: Yeah, that's a good way of describing it, in a way, maybe. I think he's fantastic. But what was the question? It was, what's something that people wouldn't expect
0: like
1: me to
0: like?
1: To
0: be, yeah.
1: And also, that's a ridiculously leading question, because probably half the people listening to that would be like, of course he likes that. I think it's hard to choose.
0: Yeah, but this is a great song. Why specifically this one?
1: I think it's a shot of, like, serotonin. I'd got in, like, maybe really late, like, everybody was in on Daisies and all of the McGee stuff.
0: Yeah.
1: And then I found Speed Demon, and, yeah, if you're in a bad mood, whip that on your headphones and have a little prance down the street. It's such a good song, so well produced, and his voice is amazing.
0: It's
1: amazing. And I think people are scarred by the Justin Bieber of old and the Fringe, and, you know, also, but though, Beauty and the Beat, I challenge you to play that at one of your club nights and not watch everyone go off.
0: Okay, challenge accepted.
1: Next time, please. I'll be there. Please let me be there.
0: Yeah. I was just going to say, I was building this beautiful bridge, like announcing Justin Bieber as a guilty pleasure. And then I was planning to say, you know, for others, a good old rom-com is a guilty pleasure.
1: Really good.
0: You happen to be on the soundtrack of a rom-com that came out this year, Finding Emily.
1: Yes.
0: It was in Dutch cinemas, way too short, but that's always the case with movies, I would say. It's complicated. Voor de mensen thuis, een aanrader romantische comedy over muziek die zich afspeelt in Manchester. Anthony, are you a rom-com person yourself?
1: Big time. I actually recently, watched When Harry Met Sally again. I watched it a million times.
0: But that's beautiful.
1: It's so good. But this was an honor to people. I mean, I wrote the song that the character Owen sings in the film. So my song's in there on the soundtrack.
0: Yeah.
1: But I actually got to write like a teenage indie yearner, which I've, you know, it's not a spoken word tune. That was a really exciting thing to do. And I really identified with the character in it as well. Like, I was really relieved at how good that film was.
0: Yeah.
1: I was touring America, and I came back and went to like a premiere of it and watched it for the first time in a room with people. And he's so good. He's such like a positive, like, role model of you know, a young boy falling in love. He's very innocent and he makes mistakes, but he's also like very well meaning. And I was really happy that like part of that character's brain was my brain. It was very emotional, actually, to like to be part of something like that. And I do love a rom-com. I think there's like a really good one every 5 years, and I think this is the one for this bit. I hope more people see it.
0: Yeah. What does it mean to you that you're considered such a big part of the Manchester scene that your music even makes it to a movie soundtrack?
1: It's very important to me, actually. Like, home's home, isn't it? And I think it's such an intrinsic part of my personality, Manchester, and the rain and the music and the lineage that, and I have moved away in the last 6 months, but I need everybody to forgive me for that, is what I'm saying. Live on air, please forgive me for moving away from Manchester. I will return. I just need a bit of time.
0: I think the Dutch listeners will forgive you.
1: They'll forgive me, won't they?
0: They will forgive
1: you. Sorry, are we in the Netherlands?
0: Oh, what the hell?
1: Oh, right, okay, sorry. Okay. Yeah. That explains the accent.
0: Oh.
1: Right.
0: It all comes together. So if we do a short, you know, introduction to Manchester and some of the highlights, in terms of music, you brought this club mix of Happy Mondays.
1: Yeah.
0: Please explain what this band, what this song means to you.
1: Well, there was a lot of, I think, in the 90s where everything was really popping off. There was this huge idea of like making alternative music danceable, and that's like what Stone Roses do without synths or anything. They just have really good bass lines from Manny.
0: Yeah.
1: And Happy Mondays were mixing the rave culture with these sort of like almost, you know, indistinguishable lyrical delivery and things like that. And I think this is just a really, really good example. This to me really sounds like home. We've used this as a walk-on tune before. It feels like home. It feels exciting. It feels sort of fizzy and, all of the beautiful, it feels like the creative spirit of Manchester's in this song. I really think it's great.

0: Crazy.
1: Hallelujah. Club mix.
0: We're back, baby. And are we? We must be dancing somewhere. Across the nation, we've got to be dancing, haven't we?
2: Come on. Vera on track.
1: Anthony Smirk on my side. It's such a beautiful Saturday night. You haven't been doing music full-time for long, since only a few years ago. You were a full-time English teacher.
0: I was indeed, yeah. Which you can probably hear. That's why all my songs have got so many words.
1: Wow.
0: Yeah.
1: Wow.
0: It tracks.
1: And what made you want to, you know, change careers?
0: Just exhaustion. Just pure exhaustion and hatred for teenagers. No, I'm kidding. No, I'm kidding. I loved my job. I did love being a teacher, and I would have done it forever. I just got very lucky. I think I took a lot of inspiration from them. I had like a form, a registration form that I saw every day, and they were all making music and being actors and doing all this sort of stuff, and I was giving them this advice and saying, you can be anything you want to be. And then sort of one day I just thought, well, I'm not taking my own advice. So I left. And then here I am.
1: But what was the path for you? How did that went? Since when were you making music? And when was the switch like, I can do this professionally?
0: I mean, 2023. So not that long ago. I left my job at the end of 2023, signed a record deal 2 months later. So I left before I signed a record deal, actually. It's a lot of hope and blind ambition. But yeah, you know, no famous dad, no famous family.
1: No nepo.
0: zero. I'm in minus nepo. Like, my mum's very supportive, but you know, yeah, that's about all I've got. I've got love and hope on my side. But very lucky, and a lot of people don't get lucky. You know, I had a song on the rate on Six Music in England, and it was Lauren Laverne and Craig Charles, who are, you know, great heroes of mine. But they played the song before I had a radio plugger, before I had management, before anything. And then once the door was ajar to the music industry, I flung my entire torso through it and said, good luck getting rid of me now.
1: Wow, yeah. That's beautiful.
0: Thank you. I mean, there's not many of us. You know, I honestly could name in England 5 people who've managed to do it without, you know, rich families. And I think it is an important thing to say on the radio and be like, if you're at home and you want to make music or you want to get out there, then don't wait for anybody's permission.
1: And the music industry is hard in that way that it's so much about making perfect radio songs and making commercial success. And I think for an artist, I don't know, but it's important, or maybe sometimes difficult, to have your own creative mind and be the artist you want to be, so to say.
0: It is, yeah. And I think there's a really nice answer to that. And it's just, you know, I'd rather not make it at all than dilute it. And, you know, even the song that we opened the show with, the first 5 minutes of Magnolia, very easily digestible radio song, until I start shouting about Paul Thomas Anderson's movie Magnolia over the top of it. I just feel like it's too simple. I could just make a really simple dance tune, and I don't want to. I want it to work on more levels than that. And if I can't make it doing complicated, weird, strange stuff, then I'd rather not make it at all.
1: Amen.
0: Amen, baby.
1: It's Anthony Smirk on 3FM. I would love to play a song of the record. Are you okay with that?
0: Do you know what? That's fine by me. There's some good choices here. I've seen the rest of the show, the playlist, but I guess I'll have it my turn. What are we going to go for?
1: I wanted you to introduce it because you have the radio voice.
0: Oh, it's the Heron.
1: Yeah.
0: This is, everybody, welcome to the radio. I'm here, my name's Anthony. We're in a really lovely studio. There's lights everywhere. This is a song by me. It's called The Heron. It's about a bird. Enjoy yourselves.

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The heron waits patiently, unfazed by self-service checkouts or pouches of tobacco. I know falling in love feels trivial with everything that's going on, but whatever.

work haunted. Lost in a vertical video called Moments Before Disaster Part 4. Stop trying to stop trying so hard. Your personality has been broken apart and sold back to you in a series of short form clips. The horror's

aesthetic. Reluctant hope core memories operating on a strict one in one out policy. The young and the dying have the worst philosophies. And you are both but also neither. Nay cheek, nay chance. Never leave the bookies with a smile on your face. And remember that herons wait for no one but themselves. Good things come to those who hesitate. And then the heron says, you'll never be alone. Gotta be patient.

0: Baron, Anthony Smirik on 3FM. Anthony, thank you for fun.
1: It's been fun, hasn't it?
0: You're making fun of me.
1: No, I was going to say by me. I was going to interrupt you. Then I was getting too comfortable. You've made me feel very comfortable. But
0: you're
1: maybe
0: one of the few men who are allowed to interrupt me.
1: Yeah, I'm sure.
0: I would say that's special.
1: I'm sure. And there is a table all the way between us just in case it gets a little bit, you get a little bit too comfortable. No, I wouldn't dream of it.
0: Yeah, Anthony, thank you so much. You've released the Coding Bird song, done some intimate in-stores. You did one in Amsterdam this day. And you'll be going on tour in the fall with also with a show in Echo in Utrecht.
1: Yeah.
0: November the 1st.
1: Yeah, recently announced, which is I don't think many people know about it, so you should snap up the tickets because it's going to be, it's a very special venue, that tour. We played it like last year, had a great show, and we're just fresh off our huge UK tour after that. So it is going to be a little bit like firing up a jet engine in a tiny room. And I think it's going to be a memorable one. So I'm sure I'll see many of you, the listeners, down there. But we had a great time last time. I love Utrecht.
0: Yeah.
1: So can't wait. And that's just a special thing. We're not even on tour at that point, but they wrote us a really lovely letter, actually, the owners of the venue. And it was really, really sweet. So we were like, of course, we'll come and play.
0: Yeah.
1: And happy birthday to them.
0: Yeah. 40th birthday for Echo, I would say. Yeah. Thank you again for bringing a lot of music that has inspired you.
1: No worries.
0: Playing the tunes. We're going to finish this hour with the man who's inspired you a lot.
1: Yeah.
0: Skinner.
1: Yeah, we went out supporting them this year, which was a joy. It was I met him for the first time. He's very lovely. But yeah, he's just so influential in well, so much music. But he's, you know, it's in his own accent, it's poetry, it's over music. He's very sweet. And yeah, I guess.
0: And what was it like to be on tour with them?
1: It was a huge honor. And like, it's something that we didn't know was going to, I think if it would have happened at the beginning of my career, I would have sort of been going, because we've never gone into the studio and gone, let's make a song that sounds like The Streets. But I think there's a lineage there, and whatever we make sounds similar to The Streets. Mm. But now I've sort of established myself a little bit. It was lovely to go in and be like, and talk to him about it. And he was very sweet about the music. And he's, I think, yeah, he's a legend. He is a legend. And I probably wouldn't be able to do what I'm doing now unless he released, you know, original pirate material. So thank you to Michael. I call him Michael now.
0: You can.
1: I actually don't. I'd be awful. He won't like that.
0: Does he send iMessages to you like Robbie Williams does?
1: No, he might in a second say you're off the tour. No, he doesn't actually. Who else can we get? Who listens to this? Gracie Abrams? Gracie, if you're out there, either you or your dad, please text me. I'd love a part in the next Star Wars film or be on one of your songs. Thank you. It's me, Anthony Smirik.
0: Shout out to Paul.
1: Shout out to Paul also, yeah. We miss
0: or
1: you.
0: Or not.
1: Is this live?
0: No.
1: It can't be live.
0: No.
1: There's no way this is
0: no
1: live.
0: No one is listening. What the hell?
1: No way. There's no way this is live.
0: I think you should end with a Dutch sentence.
1: Right.
0: Dingen die mij niet boeien.
1: Say it one more time for me, please.
0: Dingen die mij niet boeien.
1: Dingen die mij niet boeien.
0: Dingen die mij niet boeien.
1: No, there's no way. I'm so